This is Akashvani Shillong, the Northeast News Bulletin, read by Rahul Chatterjee. First, the headlines. Prime Minister Narendra Modi discusses flood situation with members of Parliament from Assam. Central government transfers investigation into 13th July explosion in Nagaland to National Investigation Agency, citing implications for national security. And Tripura government signs Memoranda of Understanding with National Stock Exchange to enhance financial literacy and investment opportunities in the state. And now the news in detail. Prime Minister Narendra Modi yesterday met members of Parliament from Assam in New Delhi and discussed the prevailing flood situation in various parts of the state. The Prime Minister said that the centre is working closely with the Assam government to assist those affected by the floods. Chief Minister Himanta Biswa Sarma said that flood operations are being carried out, that relief operations are being carried out on a war footing, and assistance has reached every affected village. Power supply has been restored in most flood-hit areas, while those rescued are being accommodated in relief camps, equipped with food, medical facilities and dedicated spaces for children. The Assam government is preparing specialized food kits for every flood-affected family. Each kit contains essential items such as rice, dal, salt and edible oil, and is being packed and dispatched round the clock to ensure timely delivery to affected areas. The flood situation in the affected districts of Upper Assam is gradually returning to normal, with floodwaters receding from most areas. Essential services, including electricity, have been restored in a majority of the flood-affected localities. The official flood death toll, however, has risen to 75, with 7 more deaths reported yesterday from Sipsagar district. Chief Minister Himanta Biswa Sarma has announced that families of persons who lost their lives in the flood-related incidents will receive 4 lakh rupees without the requirement of a post-mortem examination. The government will also provide 4 lakh rupees to the families of persons who remain missing for more than 30 days. In addition, families of the deceased will receive an extra 5 lakh from the Chief Minister's Relief Fund. More than 1 lakh severely flood-affected families will be provided 15,000 rupees each to meet the immediate essential needs. Under the Arunodaya scheme in Assam, beneficiaries in the flood-hit districts of Chaibyo, Jorhat, Golaghat and Sipsagar will receive 2,500 rupees for the month of August when the scheme resumes. The government has also announced educational assistance for students of severely affected districts from 1st August. This includes book grants of rupees 1,000 for higher secondary students, 3,000 for undergraduate students and 5,000 for postgraduate students. Free textbooks and assistance for purchasing school uniforms will also be provided. The central government has transferred the investigation into the 13th July explosion at Khopanala in Nagaland's Chumukedima district to the National Investigation Agency, citing the seriousness of the incident and its implications for national security. The suspected IED explosion had resulted in the death of one Assam Rifles personnel and injuries to 4 others. The Office of the Director General of Police, Nagaland, informed that the Union Ministry of Home Affairs has determined that the incident involves a scheduled offence under the NIA Act 2008. The Tripura government has signed 3 memoranda of understanding with the National Stock Exchange to enhance financial literacy, skill development and investment opportunities in the state. Tripura's GSDP has doubled over the past 6 years, with per capita income matching the national average. Recalling past losses suffered by citizens due to chit fund scams, Chief Minister Dr. Manik Shah has stressed the importance of safe, educated investing. Under the agreements, State Institute of Public Administration and Rural Development will train master trainers to spread financial awareness to remote rural areas. The Department of Industries and Commerce will help local micro, small, medium enterprises and startups access capital markets for funding. The Department of Skill Development will offer specialized training for youth in mutual funds, stock markets and investment management.
The Young Meso Association has called for heightened vigilance in the ongoing Special Intensive Revision 2026 of electoral rolls. It has stressed the need to ensure that only genuine citizens are included while preventing the enrollment of ineligible persons. The appeal was made during the coordination meeting between YMA leaders and election officials in Mamet on Monday. The meeting chaired by Mamet election officer Lal Nunfela Chongtao was attended by electoral registration officers from 3 assembly constituencies and 11 member delegation of YMA. Nagaland yesterday joined the global observance of World Hepatitis Day on the theme Let's Break It Down. The State Department of Health and Family Welfare held a program in Kohima joining the national virtual launch inaugurated by the Minister of State for Health and Family Welfare, Anupriya Patel. National Health Mission Director Dr. Kevidiu Teo stressed on raising awareness among the people on viral hepatitis and strengthening efforts towards its prevention and elimination. Presenting the National Viral Hepatitis Control Program scenario in Nagaland, he said, the highest burden of hepatitis B and C cases have been reported from Kohima, Dimapur and Mon districts. Hepatitis B positivity among pregnant women is highest in Dimapur and Kohima. Screening, diagnosis and treatment services have expanded significantly across Nagaland. The Mizoram government has urged the centre to provide stronger disaster management support and expedite pending proposals, including the declaration of African swine fever as a notified disaster. The demand was made by the State Disaster Management and Rehabilitation Minister, Lal Nil Auma, during a meeting with officials of the National Disaster Management Authority in New Delhi on Monday. The report assesses the impact of major disasters that struck Mizoram over the past 5 years. These include Cyclone Rimal, widespread floods and landslides caused by heavy rainfall, bamboo flowering, Motham, induced rodent infestation that devastated crops, and the African swine fever outbreak. The assessment estimates physical damage at 644.71 crore rupees and economic losses at rupees 645.49 crore, while projecting that rupees 873.22 crore will be required for recovery, reconstruction and rehabilitation. On World Nature Conservation Day yesterday, Tripura Governor Indra Sena Reddy Nallu urged people to protect nature and biodiversity to build a healthier environment, a stronger society and a prosperous economy for future generations. Speaking at a program organized by the Forest Department at Heritage Park in Agartala, he said 6 eco-parks have been developed across 6 districts at a cost of 10 crore rupees, promoting livelihood, tourism and forest conservation. The governor also announced plans to expand the bio-village model across all districts with a special focus on tribal areas through improved air quality monitoring and infrastructure. He highlighted the importance of eco-friendly tourism, forest-based industries, biodiversity conservation, rainwater harvesting, reducing plastic use, energy conservation and land protection. The Imphal chapter of the 135th Indian Oil Durant Cup organized by the Indian Armed Forces with the support of the government of Manipur got underway at the Kuman Lumpak's main stadium yesterday. Governor Ajay Kumar Bhalla, Chief Minister Yumnam Khemchand Singh, Chief of Army Staff General Dhiraj Seth were among those present on the occasion. Organized by the Eastern Command of the Indian Army on behalf of the three services and with the support of the respective host state governments, the Durant Cup is Asia's oldest and the world's third oldest surviving football tournament. The matches, which began on the 25th of July, will be played up to 23rd of August across 5 host cities, Kolkata, Ranchi, Guwahati, Shillong and Imphal. And before we wind up, another look at the headlines. Prime Minister Narendra Modi discusses flood situation with members of parliament from Assam. Central government transfers investigation into 13th July explosion in Nagaland to National Investigation Agency, citing implications for national security. And Tripura government signs memoranda of understanding with National Stock Exchange to enhance financial literacy and investment opportunities in the state. And with that, we end the Northeast News Bulletin, which came to you from Akashvani, Shillong. Have a nice day.

0: India strongly condemns recent attacks on several maritime vessels in Strait of Hormuz, says commerce through international waterways must be restored. Death toll reaches 40 in Pakistan-occupied Jammu and Kashmir following brutal crackdown by Pakistani forces. And International Tiger Day 2026 being observed today, India leads the world in tiger conservation efforts with nearly 70% global tiger population. And now the news in detail. The Lok Sabha continued discussion on the Public Examinations Prevention of Unfair Means Amendment Bill 2026 for consideration and passing. The bill seeks to amend the Public Examinations Prevention of Unfair Means Act 2024. Participating in the discussion, Leader of Opposition in the Lok Sabha, Rahul Gandhi, said the education system in the country has now become very expensive. He alleged the money spent on conducting NEET UG examination is more than the education budget of the country. Mr. Gandhi said that the students' protest on the NEET issue was not violence or hatred, but a deep expression of the youth, and all political parties must respect this expression. Parliamentary Affairs Minister Kiran Rijiju strongly objected to the remarks of Rahul Gandhi against the Union Home Minister Amit Shah. Mr. Rijiju demanded that Mr. Gandhi should apologize in the House for his remarks. The discussion is underway.
1: कौन सा ऑर्डर है वो ऑर्डर पे आप निकाल के बताइए आपने कहा होम मिनिस्टर ने ऑर्डर दिया है फायरिंग के लिए आप वो ऑर्डर का कॉपी निकालिए आप बताइए किसने आपको बताया कौन सा ऑर्डर नंबर किस व्यक्ति को कहा है कौन 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
0: Meanwhile, the Lok Sabha is adjourned till 2:30. Earlier, JDU MP Dileshwar Kamath expressed gratitude to Prime Minister Narendra Modi for bringing the bill in the Parliament, stating that it will ensure a brighter future for students while enhancing transparency in the education system. Opposing the bill, N.K. Premachandran of RSP said that the bill is inadequate to achieve the purpose stated in the bill. He alleged that the changes brought in the proposed bill are merely cosmetic. Minister of State for Personnel, Public Grievances and Pensions, Dr. Jitendra Singh, had moved the bill in the House yesterday. Meanwhile, Rajya Sabha has been adjourned till 2 p.m. following opposition uproar over alleged police action during students' protest over the NEET issue. Responding to the issue, Leader of the House, J.P. Nadda, said it was a routine law and order matter, adding that the police take appropriate action whenever any student engages in activism and takes the law into their own hands. Parliamentary Affairs Minister Kiran Rijiju today alleged that Congress members did not speak on the provisions of the Public Examinations Prevention of Unfair Means Amendment Bill 2026 during the debate and raised unrelated political issues. He said the amendment has been introduced in response to concerns and demands of the students and asserted that the Prime Minister's decision to bring the bill has strengthened students' confidence in the examination system.
2: Rahul Gandhi is using all kind of undemocratic languages which is not in the setting for correct discourse in parliamentary democracy.

0: A CBI probe into the matter. Speaking to Akashwani News outside the Parliament House, Mr. Seth said the Congress should seek the resignation of Jharkhand Chief Minister Hemant Soren and withdraw its support from the JMM-led state government.
1: There have been serious allegations of a paper leak in the JPSC examination. If we talk about the agency TDPL, it has been reportedly been debarred by both the Uttar Pradesh government and JPSC from conducting examinations due to past irregularities. Today, lakhs of aspirants and young people across Jharkhand are demanding a fair and impartial investigation into the matter.
0: The Lok Sabha has extended the tenure of the Joint Parliamentary Committee examining the legislation related to One Nation, One Election up to the first day of the last week of the winter session 2026 of the Parliament. The chairman of the committee, BJP MP P.P. Chaudhary, moved the motion to extend the tenure of the Joint Committee on the Constitution, 129th Amendment Bill 2024 and the Union Territories Laws Amendment Bill 2024. The bill seeks to introduce simultaneous polls to the Lok Sabha and the state legislative assemblies. The motion was adopted by voice vote in the House. Minister of State for Home Nityanand Rai today introduced the Registration of Births and Deaths Amendment Bill 2026 in Lok Sabha. The bill aims to amend the Registration of Births and Deaths Act 1969. The bill provides that if a birth or death is reported to the registrar after more than 1 year, but within 2 years after its occurrence, it may be registered only with the approval of the district magistrate, subdivisional magistrate, or an executive magistrate authorized by the district magistrate following verification of the authenticity of the birth or death. Bharatiya Janata Party will launch the nationwide Sri Guru Ravidas Maharaj Samrastha Sankalp Abhiyan today, coinciding with Guru Purnima to mark the 650th birth anniversary year of Sant Shiromani Guru Ravidas Maharaj. More from our correspondent.
2: The campaign will be formally inaugurated at the birthplace of Sant Ravidas in Sir Govardhanpur, Varanasi today. Chief Minister Yogi Adityanath is scheduled to visit the birthplace of Sant Ravidas today evening, where he will pay obeisance and seek blessings. As part of the campaign, soil from the sacred birthplace of Sant Ravidas will be placed in 131 Kalash and sent to various parts of Uttar Pradesh and other states across the country. A Samrastha Sankalp Sabha will also be organized at the venue with a target of around 25,000 participants. The series of programs will continue until February 20th next year, coinciding with Maghi Purnima and the birth anniversary of Sant Ravidas. Sushil Chandra Tiwari, Akashwani News, Lucknow.
0: The Supreme Court today closed a criminal case against former Prime Minister Manmohan Singh in a coal block allocation case while setting aside a summoning order passed against him. A bench comprising Chief Justice Suryakant and Justices Joy Mallya Bagchi and V. Mohana accepted the CBI's closure report, giving a clean chit to the former PM and others. This is Akashwani giving you the news. For quick news updates round the clock, follow us on our X handle at AIR News Alerts. And for details of these stories and more, log on to our website www.newsonair.gov.in and download the News on AIR app. Union Home Minister Amit Shah spoke with Assam Chief Minister Dr. Himanta Biswa Sarma and reviewed the ongoing relief efforts in the wake of the devastating floods in Upper Assam. In a social media post, Dr. Sarma said, Mr. Shah inquired about the situation on the ground and assured that the Government of India would continue to provide all necessary assistance for relief, restoration and rebuilding in the flood-affected areas. The Chief Minister added that the Union Home Minister reiterated that all agencies and resources of the central government are at the disposal of the people of Assam during this difficult time. More from our correspondent.
3: In Assam, the relief and rehabilitation efforts are continuing on a war footing in the worst flood-affected districts of Sivasagar, Golaghat, Saraideo and Jorhat. With the situations gradually returning to normal, floodwaters have receded from most affected localities, although some areas remain inundated. The Assam government has announced a series of relief and rehabilitation measures for people affected by the recent floods, including ex gratia assistance to the next of kin of those who have lost their lives, financial support for affected families, and educational assistance for students. The state government will begin the assessment of damages on the 3rd of August. Rakesh Tole, Akashwani News, Guwahati.
0: Odisha continues to grapple with

0: The rapidly escalating flood emergency as swollen rivers inundate vast stretches, displacing thousands and disrupting normal life across several districts. Our correspondent reports that the flood situation remains critical, with more than 2 lakh people affected and authorities on high alert.
1: The flood situation in Odisha has assumed alarming proportions, claiming at least 4 lives and affecting over 2 lakh people across 6 districts. According to the Special Relief Commissioner of Odisha, more than 2,03,000 people in 748 villages have been impacted, while nearly 28,000 residents have been evacuated to safer locations. Jaspur, Bhadrak, Baleswar and Keunjhar are among the most affected districts. In Bhadrak, several villages in Dhamnagar and Bhandari Pokhari blocks remain submerged, while road connectivity between Jaspur and Dhamnagar has been snapped. 17 teams of NDRF and ODRAF have been deployed for rescue and relief operations. Prakash Das for Akashvani News, Bhubaneswar.
0: The India Meteorological Department or IMD has forecast very heavy rainfall with isolated extremely heavy rainfall over Chhattisgarh, East Madhya Pradesh and Vidarbh for the day. The IMD has said that Arunachal Pradesh, Assam, Meghalaya, Delhi, Konkan, Goa, Kerala and Mahe may experience heavy rainfall till tomorrow. India has strongly condemned recent attacks on several maritime vessels in the Strait of Hormuz, saying targeting of commercial shipping and civilian infrastructure in the region must end. Permanent representative of India to the United Nations, Parvata Naini Harish, said after a brief pause in the ongoing conflict in the region, there has been a worrying resumption of attacks and escalation of hostilities. He said that free and unimpeded navigation and commerce through the international waterways must be restored.
2: Middle East, which is West Asia, is a region of immense importance to India. Our stakes in the security and stability of the region are high. India's trade and energy supply chains are strongly linked to this region. With bilateral annual trade of around $180 billion, accumulated foreign direct investment of over $31 billion and remittances of more than $52 billion from GCC alone,
0: At least 40 people were killed and dozens injured in Pakistan-occupied Jammu and Kashmir, POJK, over the last 2 days during a brutal crackdown by Pakistani forces amid escalating unrest in the region. Citing reports, the United Kashmir People's National Party on Wednesday alleged that around 40 civilians were killed while several others were injured and arbitrarily arrested between 27th and 28th of July in Rawalkot, Mirpur and other areas of the occupied territory. International Tiger Day is being observed across the world today to raise awareness about tiger conservation, protect natural habitats and address the declining numbers of wild tigers. Prime Minister Narendra Modi has extended his greetings saying India is home to 70% of the global tiger population. He noted that India's tiger conservation efforts are inspired by the nation's centuries-old culture of living in harmony with nature and powered by the collective will of the people. Addressing an event in New Delhi, Minister of Environment, Forest and Climate Change Bhupendra Yadav today said that tiger conservation is not merely about protecting one species but about safeguarding the entire ecological system and preserving India's compassionate relationship with nature.
3: प्रधानमंत्री नरेंद्र मोदी जी के नेतृत्व में
4: इंडिया हैज मेड सिग्निफिकेंट स्ट्राइड्स इन कंजर्वेशन अंडर प्राइम मिनिस्टर नरेंद्र मोदी लीडरशिप द टाइगर पॉपुलेशन हैज इंक्रीज फ्रॉम 2,226 टू ओवर 3,600 टाइगर रिजर्व्स हैव एक्सपेंडेड फ्रॉम 47 टू 58 एंड एलिफेंट रिजर्व्स हैव आल्सो गॉन अप फ्रॉम 28 टू 32 अंडरस्कोरिंग द कंट्रीज ग्रोइंग कमिटमेंट टू वाटर कंजर्वेशन डेजिग्नेटेड रामसर साइट्स हैव आल्सो ग्रोन फ्रॉम 26 टू 100
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0: During the event, he also launched ecotourism web portal developed by the National Tiger Conservation Authority. And now, before we end the bulletin, the headlines once again. Lok Sabha continues discussion on Public Examinations Prevention of Unfair Means Amendment Bill 2026. Government says bill aims to strengthen students' confidence in examination system. Home Minister Amit Shah reviews flood relief efforts in Assam, says centre to provide all help to Assam during difficult time. India strongly condemns recent attacks on several maritime vessels in Strait of Hormuz, says commerce through international waterways must be restored. Death toll reaches 40 in Pakistan-occupied Jammu and Kashmir following brutal crackdown by Pakistani forces. And International Tiger Day 2026 being observed today, India leads the world in tiger conservation efforts with nearly 70% global tiger population. And with that, we end the midday news.
5: नमस्कार आकाशवाणी